0: Final score, Tennessee 24, Arkansas 17. The Volunteers improve to 5-1. They are 2-1 in conference play. The Hogs drop to a record of 2-4, 0-3 in the SEC. Gino Bell returns into the booth. We'll have more on the Sonic postgame show after a moment from Visit Hot Springs.
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1: 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Phil Elson, Rick Schaefer, Gino Bell back in the radio booth as we wrap up our portion on site before Zach DeBozart takes over. Gino, close, but no cigar today. Tennessee wins the game, essentially winning the fourth quarter.
2: Yes, that's exactly what happened. I was, we talk about getting better every week from an offense, defense perspective. And I can tell you, late in the first quarter, second quarter, Arkansas did a good job of running the football. I mean, we was getting movement up front. Looking at the offensive line, felt good about what they were doing. And we were moving the football. Defensively, stood stout. Our defense bowled up a lot of the times today and kept us in the game, especially going into halftime. But I think you said it a minute ago in the last segment, Phil, big plays killed us, man. Explosive plays, chunk plays. Those things happen. The receivers catching the ball and on a tunnel screen and getting downfield, that was huge. We actually had one big, we had a tackle missed from one of the safeties that the receiver got down the field. So it's like, we take three steps forward and four backwards. It's one of those feelings that you feel, but overall, this is the closest game I feel so far that, from an SEC perspective against an SEC opponent, that we were very close, in the game and the emotion and the crowd and, everybody was in it. But unfortunately, we weren't able to finish. And that was one of the things Coach Silverfield talked about in the beginning of the year, preseason, finish. And the fourth quarter got away from us. Arkansas outscored them in the third quarter. They outscored us in the fourth quarter. It was 14-3, both ways, vice versa.

0: in the fourth quarter, and it's just like, man, we are so close, but yet so far. So we got Vanderbilt next week. We got to keep coming back and grinding. I mean, can you believe we're halfway through the season?
1: No kidding.
0: I mean, this is – we at the halfway mark. This is crazy. The season done flown by. But, you know, I know the guys probably are not where they want to be, meaning the goals you had for the beginning of the year. But this is where you come back and look at the second half of the season and say, you know, it got to be better than the first. But as I look at today, there's a lot of things to be proud of. And still some things we need to clean up.
2: Rick, it's also – so it's the halfway point of the season. This is game six. There's six to go. This is the only game that's been decided by one score, 24-17, and against the 15th-ranked team in the nation. Hopefully that means we'll see some tighter games moving forward that might go in the Razorbacks' direction. In order to do that, they're going to have to stop the big plays from posing offense, and they did that against Tennessee for the most part until the fourth quarter.
3: Here's the hardest thing to – impact your football team with, whether you're the first-year coach, whether you're a fifth-year coach, and that is the ability to win. Last year, Arkansas was 2-10, and if you'd have changed one play in five different games, Arkansas would have won seven games. One play, just yeah. One play. And so now here again you come. Arkansas makes the play. You're tied at 17. You get an interception. You get a pick.
0: Yes.
3: They flatten the quarterback on the throw. He couldn't even see where he was throwing it. It was a great defensive play. You're set up at your own 42-yard line. Game's tied. Make two first downs, and you had a field goal kicker that just kicked a 55-yarder. And if he can make, even if it's a field goal, you got the lead, and you've put it all on Tennessee. Now, they didn't make a first down. Great punt. 6-yard line. Been bottling up their running game all day, and the guy goes 59 yards. You know, if that, at that point, if you don't give up that play and they have to punt, you got that chance to come down and win. I asked Gino what he'd think about if Gilbert was kicking a game-winning field goal with 3 seconds to go.
1: Right.
3: That's what I was thinking after that punt. Don't let him get a first down. Go down, kick a field goal, and win the game. So that's really was where Arkansas had its chance, and that's the mentality of, okay, just got an interception. The crowd's going nuts. That's when you got to lay it to them, and the Hogs did very little. In fact, on third down and 9, they ran for 4 yards and then punted.
0: Yeah, and especially in the fourth quarter going down, I know that's going to be the huge topic of the week.
3: Yeah.
0: Should we punt or go for it?
3: Yeah.
0: I'm going to keep my comment to myself. I'm going to leave it for everybody else to talk about.
3: Well, they will all week.
0: I know. They're going to talk about it all week.
2: I think a bigger aspect of the fourth quarter instead of the punt is that Tennessee in the final 7 minutes and 20 seconds outgained Arkansas 125-3.
3: Yeah.
0: Explosive plays.
3: Yeah, that's right.
0: That's exactly what it was, explosive plays. And and our defense played well. I mean, Ben, mm-hmm. they gave up a few plays. But when you look at a score, when you went down to the wire with the number 15 team in the country, and I know they were stressed because I could see it on the guy's face that Arkansas was playing them very close.
3: Yeah.
0: But, you know, big-time players, you know, Bishop, we had him bottled all day, and he finished with 100-plus yards, 7-plus yards of carry. It just blows my mind how we let that squeak away. But, again, this is why you play football. You get to come back next week and do it all over again.
3: Well, here's another thought, too. And one of the things that was beneficial to Arkansas is you had a quarterback that wasn't going to run. And so you could focus on their running backs and try and stop them. I don't know what Vanderbilt's quarterback is like, but, you know, that was an advantage that Arkansas had in this football game. And you may not play many teams that their quarterbacks don't run very much. And so that was an advantage I thought Arkansas's defense had today, and I hope that will carry through in the future. Let's see, Ole Miss was absolutely obliterating.
2: 52-17 was the final in that game.
3: Wow. So maybe Vanderbilt's feeling pretty low, too, and Arkansas can go in there and beat them.
0: Yeah, and that's going to be a big game next week. You mm-hmm. know, both teams reeling, trying to find out. You know, Vanderbilt coming off a decent year. We're trying to get an SEC win, and it's just tough right now. And don't think Vanderbilt is going to lay down when we come out there. They're going to be ready to play, too. They're at home in Nashville.
3: Mm-hmm.
0: Is their homecoming? next week. We're actually going to be their homecoming opponent, and that always make me mad when you're somebody else's homecoming opponent. Yeah. That should make you mad right now.
2: Vandy's,
0: you know,
2: the traditional homecoming opponent.
0: You know, they got us as their homecoming opponent. So that's going to be important because this

0: is two teams looking for an SEC win, and it's going to be a battle down in Nashville.
1: Next week for Tennessee, they get the third weekend in October, so they get a rivalry game with Alabama, and right now Alabama scoreless with Georgia in the first quarter. The Hogs take on Vanderbilt next week. Vandy 3-3 after the loss to Ole Miss, including three losses in the SEC without a win. That'll do it for us on site here at Razorback Stadium. For Gino Bell, Rick Schaefer, Phil Chuck Barrett, Quinn Grovey, Matt Zimmerman, Rich Hood, and Lee Francis, I'm Phil Elson. Zach DeBozar takes you the rest of the way on the Sonic Postgame Show. Tennessee the winner. The final score today here at Razorback Stadium, 24-17. And the Sonic Postgame Show continues after a word from Sonic.
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1: 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Hogs fall to Tennessee by a score of 24-17. To take a look at what's going on the SEC scoreboard. Two more games still out there to be decided. 6 minutes left to go in the second quarter. 10th-ranked LSU leads Kentucky in Lexington 16-14. That is with an extra point pending. LSU actually just took that lead on a Leavitt to Harris catch for a 10-yard touchdown. So 16-14, extra point pending there in Lexington for LSU. And 3:25 left to go in the first quarter. Georgia has an early 3-0 lead. Peyton Woodring hit from 43 yards out to give the Bulldogs the lead late in the first quarter in Tuscaloosa. Everything else is a final. Number one, Texas and Oklahoma. They had a classic in the Red River rivalry. Texas was out to a 17-7 lead at the half. Oklahoma forced some turnovers, got themselves back in it tied, and an Arch Manning interception late leads to an Oklahoma drive, and this as time expires.
2: From 47, official still standing over the football. Now he moves out of the way. Anderson the snapper, Ulrich the holder. Sandell steps it off to win Red River. Snap back, hold down, kick is away, driving kick.

0: Toby Rowland from the Oklahoma Sports Network from Learfield on that one. Oklahoma pulls the upset in the Cotton Bowl, 27-24. They get the win. Lloyd Avant, 10 carries, 72 yards, and a touchdown, led the way on the ground for the Sooners. And number one Texas goes down. Ninth-ranked Ole Miss, I took Vanderbilt behind the woodshed, 52-17. The Rebels doing some damage. Remember, Vanderbilt 0-3 in the SEC. Arkansas will head to Nashville next week to play the Commodores. Missouri held Texas A&M touchdownless. 14th-ranked Mizzou beats A&M by a score of 27-6. Jamal Roberts, 34 carries, 222 yards, and two touchdowns on the ground. Also added three catches in this game for the Tigers. And South Carolina, they go into the swamp and beat the 16th-ranked Gators.
1: Yeah, we're now 8 of 12 on third down. Sequel Patterson into the lineup, the diminutive wide receiver. Lenoris wants to throw it again. Got some crossing routes. He wants a punt, and he's got it. Touchdown, Carolina. Touchdown, Donovan Murph. Back in the end zone, another gorgeous strike from Lenoris Sellers, who is lighting up the state of Florida right now. That one's from 26 yards out. His 23-13 with the extra point upcoming. Boom!
0: Todd Ellis from Learfield on that call for South Carolina. The Gamecocks end up doubling up the Gators, 38-19. Lenoris Sellers threw for four touchdowns and 279 yards in that win. South Carolina's first SEC win this season. That is your look at your SEC scoreboard. Let's take a break. When we come back, top 25 scoreboard as the Sonic Postgame Show continues after this from Farm Bureau.
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0: 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Eat Sonic. Hawks fall to Tennessee, 24-17. We take a look at what's going on the top 25 scoreboard. Mentioned all the games inside the SEC. No change there.

0: LSU did kick that extra point, so they're up 17-14. Going on right now in the Big Ten, 19th-ranked USC traveling east to take on 0-2 in the Big Ten Penn State, and the Trojans have jumped out to a lead early.
1: Maiava set to throw into the end zone. It's Hines at the one, falls back over the goal line, and he is in for the touchdown, USC. Chinook Hines, his fourth touchdown catch of this year for Maiava, second of the night, 17th of the season, and the Trojans are back in front.
0: Pete Arbogast from Learfield on that call for USC. They lead 14-7 early stages of the second quarter. Jaden Maiava, 9 of 11 for 120 yards and two touchdowns so far in this one. About halfway through the first quarter in Salt Lake City, 12th-ranked Utah leads Kansas 7-0. And coming up at 9:30, some Pac-12 after dark as 23rd-ranked Boise State travels to Fresno to take on Fresno State. Everything else is a final, including the defending champs. 7th-ranked Indiana is 6-0. They survive a rock fight in Lincoln thanks to a big play late.
2: Now, Hoover takes the stab, fakes it, gets Marsh out here, wide open, Nick Marsh, 30, 20, down to the 10, touchdown, Indiana! 44 yards, and Indiana scores again, and this crowd goes quiet.
0: Indiana would go up 20-17, and that would be the final score. Josh Hoover, 12 of 22 for 263 yards and two touchdowns. And Nick Marsh, boy, he was his favorite receiver today. Six catches for 187, and both of those scores, that is 50% of the completions. And doing the quick math on the calculator, that's over 70% of the passing yards Hoover threw all went to Nick Marsh. 20-17, Indiana 6-0, Nebraska falls to 5-1. 18th-ranked Oklahoma State stays perfect in the Big 12. They beat UCF 42-28. North Carolina, thanks to former Razorback Shamar Easter with a touchdown in this game, defeats 25th-ranked Pittsburgh 21-17. 3rd-ranked Notre Dame runs away from Stanford 58-7. Ranked on ranked in the Big Ten West, 21st-ranked UCLA beats 13th-ranked Oregon 17-15, but Nico Iamaliava had to leave this game at one point. He was 10 of 17 for 162 yards, two interceptions, plus picking up that injury. 5th-ranked Ohio State beat Maryland 45-16, and 22nd-ranked Houston went on the road into Manhattan, and they beat Kansas State 35-16. That's your top 25 scoreboard. Let's take a break. When we come back, highlights from this one. Tennessee beats Arkansas 24-17. And more of the Sonic Postgame Show after this from UAMS Health.
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1: 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Zach DeBozart back here with you. Hogs fall to Tennessee 24-17 as you take a look at the highlights and the drive recaps from this one. Tennessee won the toss, elected to defer, which means Arkansas gets the ball first at home. They go 5 plays, 42 yards, and a strip sack fumble gives Tennessee the ball in their own territory at about the 33. The good news for Arkansas, that would be the only turnover of the day the Razorbacks would commit. Tennessee would drive, attempt a 55-yard field goal, but it misses wide. And after one drive each way, Arkansas dodges a bit of a bullet there. Tees would trade punts for quite a bit. Then Tennessee gets the opening score of the game, a 5-yard touchdown pass thrown by George McIntyre to Thomas. For Thomas, it was one of only two catches, Trent Thomas, the senior tight end. And it was 7-0 Tennessee at that point. Teams would continue to trade punts, including multiple three and outs for Arkansas. One was forced by the Arkansas defense against Tennessee. And the Volunteers end up fumbling the ball late inside the 2-minute timeout. A bit of a hesitation and a change of heart from McIntyre drops the ball, and Quincy Rhodes picking it up and going a long way.
2: McIntyre with his fumble, ball's on the ground, picked up by Quincy. He's going to try to take it all the way back the other way. They've got to try to catch him from behind at the 30, Tennessee 25. They finally trip him up at the 23-yard line. McIntyre wanted to throw, then he wanted to pull the football back. He lost it. Quincy Rhodes picked it up and took off running.
1: There were 3 seconds left in the half. Arkansas had it at the Tennessee 20. However, Max Gilbert hooks the field goal attempt, and 7-0 was your halftime score. 7-0 it was, Tennessee. They ended up winning 24-17. Just one of those things. You look back on it, there's 7 points. Potentially could sting. That is your look at your first half highlights, or highlight in this case. There's more highlights coming in the second half. Don't worry. It was a firework-filled second half, and we'll talk about it after this from Coca-Cola.
0: We'll be back with more of the Sonic Postgame Show. 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

0: yard line, a five-play, 70-yard drive where every play was on the ground, and it ends with the big man.
1: Twin receivers split wide left. Two tight ends, Adcock and Platter, both on the field. Russell gets the handoff, big hole to the five. Braylon to the end zone, touchdown, Arkansas! The ball came out after he crossed the goal line. It's a touchdown, and the Hogs are an extra point away from tying the score.
0: Yeah, Tennessee went for that peanut punch late, but it was too late. Ball had already crossed, and it was 7-7 at that point. Next official play, because there was a kickoff and a couple of penalties that negated some plays. Next official play, Tennessee throws a long interception, essentially an arm punt on a first and 15, and Arkansas takes it from their own 37. This drive is 10 plays, 63 yards, and it finishes KJ to Jaden Platt.
1: Braylon Russell dots the eye. KJ rolling left, though, to the back of the end zone. It's caught. Touchdown, Arkansas. Jaden Platt with the reception, and the Razorbacks have the lead.
0: 14-7 at that point. Tennessee would respond late in the third quarter with a field goal. That made it 17-10. That field goal is about a 49-yarder. Arkansas would punt, and then in the fourth quarter, Tennessee scores to take the lead 17-14. However, Arkansas trailing again in the second half. They put together a nice drive. 9 plays, 38 yards, and the big boot of Max Gilbert gets us tied.
1: Now he'll get a chance to try to tie this ball game at 17. It's a good snap. The hold is down. The kick has got the distance, and it is good! It is good from 55, and we are tied at 17. Max Gilbert against his old team deadlocks this one with 7:20 to go.
0: Just about half of the fourth quarter left in this one. However, Tennessee throws an interception. The third turnover forced by the Arkansas defense puts them in decent field position at their own 42, but the drive stalls, a 3-and-out, just 3 yards gained. The punt, though, was phenomenal off the boot of Gavin Rush. Goes all the way down to the 6-yard line of Tennessee, but Deshaun Bishop, who had been held in check all day long, gashes the Razorbacks for 59 yards, sets up part of the 5-play, 94-yard drive that ultimately gives the game its final score. Arkansas had the ball with a minute 57 left. They go 3-and-out, elect to punt because they have all 3 timeouts. Tennessee gets 1 first down and kneels the game out to the 24-17 win. There's your highlights and how the game went out from the second half. Let's take a break. When we come back, an SEC standings update. First, this from Summit Utilities.
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1: 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Hogs fall to Tennessee 24-17. We take a look at the SEC standings update, letting you know there are two games still in action right now in the conference. 10th-ranked LSU is up 17-14 on Kentucky. However, there's 3 seconds left in the half. Kentucky's got a fourth and goal. It looks like the ball's inside the one. So this is a very daring decision for the Wildcats. Should they go for it or just get it tied heading into the locker room with a chip shot field goal? They're still deliberating that. They've taken a timeout because as they came to run up, didn't like the way something was set up. So 17-14, LSU leads, but again, 3 seconds left. And then Georgia and Alabama, that game is still 3-0 in favor of the Bulldogs early second quarter. So with all that in mind, here's your SEC standings update. Alabama and Georgia are both 3-0. Somebody's going to be 4-0, and somebody's going to be 3-1 by the end of the night in that one. Your 2-1 plateau features Mississippi State, Missouri, Tennessee, and Kentucky, who is currently playing their game, so they could be 3-1 or 2-2. And you also got Ole Miss at that 2-1 mark as well. Oklahoma, LSU, and Texas all stand at 1-1. Florida also exists in this plane, too, at 500, but Florida is 2-2 on the year. Of course, remember, they finish out with Florida State at the end of the year, so they front-load a lot of conference games for the Gators. Auburn sits at 1-2. South Carolina and A&M are both at 1-3. And at the bottom, at 0-3, you find both Arkansas and Vanderbilt. The good news for each of those teams, I suppose, is they'll play each other coming up a week from today. It'll be a 6 o'clock kick from Nashville. Somebody's going to win their first SEC game next week, and we'll talk a little bit more about that as we close out the Sonic Postgame Show after this from QualChoice.
0: We'll be back with more of the Sonic Postgame Show. 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

0: Who's next? The Sonic postgame show continues by looking at the week ahead for the Razorbacks. 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
1: 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As we mentioned in our last segment, who's up next for the Hogs? It is the Vanderbilt Commodores, and it is a 6 o'clock kickoff coming to you from Nashville. That means we will be on the air 3 o'clock for the Summit Utilities tailgate show all across the network. Don't forget as well, on Wednesdays, 6 to 7 p.m. at Catfish Hole in Fayetteville. That's where we get live with Coach Ryan Silverfield. Hear all the inside scoop about the team after this one. A tough loss, 24 to 17, but a heck of a fight from Arkansas in this one against the number 15 team in the nation. After that Vanderbilt game, Arkansas is on bye. However, as we draw closer and closer to basketball season, you still have some action on Saturday because the men's basketball team has their first exhibition game against Gonzaga on that very next Saturday. That is a 3 o'clock tip-off against the Bulldogs at Bud Walton Arena, which means we'll be on the air at 2:30. But again, that is two Saturdays from now. At Vanderbilt coming up this Saturday with live with Coach Ryan Silverfield from the Catfish Hole. And then the week after, October 24th, that's when we get open up our men's basketball coverage this year here on the network. That'll do it for us. For Chuck Barrett and Quinn Grovey on the play-by-play call of today's game, Gino Bell on the sidelines, as well as pre- and post-game work with Rick Schaefer and your host, Phil Elson, Matt Zimmerman doing some spotting and getting us a heck of an interview during pregame as well. The former Razorback wide receiver, and going to give credit to Rich Hood and Lee Francis engineering everything on site at Razorback Stadium. I'm Zach DeBozard here in the Learfield Network Studios. 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One more time, your final score: Tennessee 24, Arkansas 17. 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
1: Are they expecting like a record travel weekend for
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4: Yeah. You know, I did not see one semi on the freeway today when I came in. 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
4: 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They would have gotten to see the whole thing.
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0: Are you really open on Sundays?
1: Yes, sir. Every day, including all holidays.
0: Labor Day?
1: Uh-huh.
0: Christmas?
1: Yes, sir.
0: New Year's?
1: You're not listening.
0: Okay, I've got it.
2: Head to Barragould, go east on the new 412 bypass and skip city traffic.
0: Cross the Kalua-Kalua waters of the St. Francis River to the scenic resort town of Cardwell, Missouri.
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0: your philosophy, your friend's girlfriends, you treat them like they're your cousins.
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3: Just hillbilly.
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3: Wow.
1: Gotta stop telling people.
2: We made out.
1: This.
0: That is.
4: We were like 12.
2: 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I went to Booby Town and everything.
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0: Okay.
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Humans were made for being lazy and listening to classic rock. I mean, yeah, we do both all week long, too. 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

Zeppelin, AC/DC, Guns N' Roses, and Tom Petty. 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
1: 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And here's a question. What's your consultant telling you to do? Those mailers, postcards, political flyers? And what do you do when you get those in your mail?

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1: 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May I help you?
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0: Are you really open on Sundays?
1: Yes, sir. Every day, including all holidays.
0: Labor Day?
1: Uh-huh.
0: Christmas?
1: Yes, sir.
0: New Year's?
1: You're not listening.
0: Okay, I've got it.
2: Head to Barragul, go east on the new 412 bypass and skip city traffic.
0: Cross the Kalua-Kala waters of the St. Francis River to the scenic resort town of Cardwell, Missouri.
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1: Our first guest this morning on the Mixed Community Calendar is Casey Kidd. She is, first of all, good morning to you.
2: Good morning.
1: Thanks for getting here so early. Yes, we appreciate you coming in early. Casey is the executive director for the Family Crisis Center, which does extremely important work here in Northeast Arkansas for families. And we just can't say thank you enough for what you guys do. It is so important. And you have a very, very fun event that's going to come up to help raise money for the Family Crisis Center. Mm-hmm. Before we get into that, let's talk about the Family Crisis Center, what it is, what it does, and how people can take advantage of it.
2: So Family Crisis Center actually celebrated 40 years on Saturday, October 3rd. So we're very excited about that and looking forward to the next 40 plus years. So our mission is to assist those who have been impacted by domestic and sexual violence to move from a level of victimization to empowerment. And so we have 24/7 crisis hotline, confidential emergency shelter. We have a standalone sexual assault support services center where forensic exams can be completed. We provide a lot of outreach services, advocacy. Really, if there's a need for someone who has been victimized, then we're going to do what we can to help them. And if we can't do that ourselves, then we partner with community partners to make sure that they're getting their needs met and not feeling like they have to return to abuse.
1: Yeah. And it is sometimes horrible, the situations that they are in. You guys are there ready to put your arms around these families, lift them up, and let them know that you're going to be okay. We got you now. And that's just awesome. That really is. Takes money to do that, though.
2: That's
1: why we're having this fun event coming up, a Cajun Fest.
2: Yes.
1: That is coming up October 16th. Let's talk about that.
2: Yeah, absolutely. So Cajun Fest has been around for a while, but COVID put a pause on that. We brought it back last year, and this year we're just going to do it bigger and better. We're going to have it on October 16th at Harmony Gardens. Starting at 6 o'clock, we'll have some great Cajun food, a jazz band, and then after our program and dinner, we'll have some DJ and dancing.
1: All right.
2: So, yeah, but, you know, we're going to have some great things throughout, cash raffle, live auction, silent auction. So we're really excited and just always thankful for the community because we couldn't do what we do without the community.
1: It's just a fun night to come out and have some delicious Cajun entrees, but also have some fun with those live and silent auctions. I tell you, man, those live auctions get crazy and intense. I enjoy just watching them happen because it's a lot of fun.
2: It is.
1: And of course, some entertainment for you as well as a chance to network with others in the community. And at the end of the night, we're raising money for a great organization, Family Crisis Center. So what's the pathway to get a ticket for this? How do they do that?
2: Absolutely. So they can go to our Facebook page, Family Crisis Center, Inc., and there's links there. They can also go to our website, neafamilycrisiscenter.org, and click on the Cajun Fest tab at the top. I also want to say that we are currently doing a giveaway for 2 event tickets and 6 raffle tickets. Right. So you just have to go to our Facebook page and like it, share the post, and tag 3 of your friends in it. And we will make the announcement on that random pick on Friday the 9th.
1: All right. Listen, this is going to be a lot of fun, a fun night to come out and celebrate a great organization and what it does for families here in the Northeast Arkansas community. One more time, somebody listening this morning is in a bad situation. That's right. They need to get some help. Is there a number?
2: Absolutely. 870-933-9449. And you can call that whether you're ready to leave or not. We'll help you with safety planning and whatever else we can do to assist you in difficult times.
1: Can't thank you guys enough for what you do for this community. Casey Kidd is her name, with executive director with the Family Crisis Center. Thank you so much for being a part of the Mixed Community Calendar.
2: Thank you.
3: All right. Got Rhonda Davis, Tommy and Rhonda. And

0: From Mark Tree. How you doing?
1: We're doing great. We're excited. We're getting ready for our 7th low-cost spay and neuter clinic.
2: Is well, let's Tommy talk Walker? About that.
3: Is that Tommy Walker?
4: Yes, it is, and I'm mad at you.
3: I'm going to apologize because I looked at you at our reunion, and I said, I'll be right back, and I never circled back.
0: Mm-hmm. You know why? He's good at Irish goodbyes.
3: No, I didn't say goodbye, though. You know what it was, Tommy? Pam Lane, who I went to school with, that's the first time I'd seen her since we graduated.
0: What about Tommy?
3: Well, I've seen Tommy from time to time, but Pam was in the back of the old armory, and I went straight back there to talk to her.
0: Yeah.
3: That's where I was on a beeline to talk to her when I saw you, Tommy, and I didn't come back. I apologize.
4: That's all right. You owe me. You just remember that.
3: I'll buy you Panera lunch someday. Hey.
0: By the way, we were talking about a band earlier, and I said, isn't that, Rhonda was mentioning your sister, Paula. Didn't Paula and, I forget her husband's name.
3: Scott.
0: Didn't her and Scott meet in band?
3: Yes. ASU.
0: Okay.
1: At ASU?
3: He was a trumpet player. She was a flute player. And they fell madly in love when they were as marching Indians and got married. And they lived in the old married house and trailers out there for a while.
1: Well, I actually remember him now because that's how I met your sister, was in marching band.
3: How about that?
1: Yeah.
3: Some of our best memories are in band, aren't they, Rhonda?
1: Yes, I know. And these band directors help make it all possible,
0: and they come,
1: don't they, Tommy?
0: And at football games, they come here, Scott and Paula, to watch the band.
1: I've just got to check her. We're friends on Facebook.
0: Okay. Well, let's talk about the clinic. Give us all the information on it.
1: Well, you know, it's election season, so we decided that it was a great time for a clinic. So that's actually the theme of our clinic, and this will be our 7th one. We are with this clinic, we're going to be very excited because we'll have well over 1,000 animals fixed in the Mark Tree Animal Rescue low cost spay and neuter clinics.
4: Just this year.
1: Yes. And we have worked really, really hard. It takes a lot of volunteer effort. But right now, let's see, I think it was yesterday or so, we opened up registration, and I've been so busy just checking people in. And we assign them the date. So now we're evolving. I mean, like everything.
0: Yeah.
1: So now when people register, we're going to, within 24 hours, assign what day. So they're going to know ahead in advance. We expect this to be another big clinic.
0: I would imagine why people, as far as spay and neuter, a lot of people avoid because of the cost. You know, they can't afford and everything. So this makes it affordable.
1: It's very hard. We get a lot of stories where people had a Great Pyrenees that was going to, the cost estimate from a veterinarian.
0: It's up there.
1: Is $800. And we did it for $165.
0: You know, my daughter, having her male, you know, it would have cost $800, but she was able to get in a clinic and get it done cheaper. But there was like a long wait. You know, to get that done. But the good part about it is, I think it, a lot of people says it keeps them healthier, and not only that, you don't have a bunch of strays running around and homeless animals.
1: Well, we can't have the kitten season that we had this year.
0: Is it bad?
1: Before we came here, we worked with 20 little kittens that are all parts of litters. You know, some of them were kidnapped, you know, where people thought they were in distress. And some of them, their mothers got killed, and we have a lot of attacks by other animals around. So we decided to do this clinic because we had volunteered at clinics for a long time, and we decided that why wasn't our community able to do it? But it's not just our community. People come from all over the Mid-South to come here. Yeah, we have people come from Nashville, Little Rock, Southeast Missouri. We have a group, they just bring a big van, and we get lots of requests to go to different places, but we're probably going to keep our clinics in Mark Tree and in Bono, and that's centrally located for our service area, our main service area.
0: What's the day and the time of the clinics, and give us social media people could go to?
1: Right, it's going to be November 3rd through the 5th, so literally Election Day is going to kick it off, and it's going to be at the Mark Tree Community Center, and Trey, that is exactly where you did not see Tommy.

0: but you know, so it's going to be there. We have a lot of space. Our clinics are really special. A lot of people talk about having clinics, but ours, we work with people so they don't miss work. So if you need to go to work, do not take off a day for our clinics. We'll take care of your baby. You can drop them off the night before, super early. We meet people as early as 5 a.m. Oh, wow. And then we keep them there that night. Sometimes we have some people who just can't do proper care, and we will actually keep them during the week. While we're there, we might as well take care of them. So it's a huge effort, but we try to make everything affordable so you don't have to miss work as well.
1: Okay. And as far as where can we find it on social media?
0: It's going to be on Mark Tree Animal Rescue on Facebook. We are hoping that our website will be up within the next couple of days. That's going to be pretty big for us. So it's going to be on our page. There's going to be a link. And you'll see it looks like there's a dog and a cat running for office.
2: Yeah.
0: One's going to be doing neuters, one's going to be doing spays. That's their political platform.
1: Yeah.
0: So that's how you know where it is.
1: Okay, we appreciate it.
2: Chandler Francis, he is a preacher at the Lawson Road Church of Christ. Good to see you again.
3: Good to see you too.
2: I know why you are here, man. It is time to help folks out in the community. Lawson Road Church of Christ, always community-minded,
3: yes.
2: Especially with your annual coat drive. Let's talk about that.
3: Right. So this is going to be
2: let me get you up on that mic just a little bit closer.
3: Okay.
2: There you go.
3: All right. This is going to be our fifth annual coat drive, and we're just so excited about it. It's going to be this Saturday, and we are working like busy bees, trying to get everything done, trying to get everything where it needs to be so that it can run off without a hitch come Saturday.
2: Yeah. Now, from what you've said, you have the coats collected.
3: Mm-hmm.
2: It's time to distribute those coats,
3: yes,
2: to those in the community that need them. So who would that be?
3: Well,
2: anybody can take advantage of this?
3: Anybody can take advantage to it. You know, it's supposed to be a service for the whole community, right?
2: Right.
3: They're totally free. Right. So okay. The way that it works is from 10 to 1 on Saturday, you can just stop on by, pick out your coats, and leave. Go on your merry way. Right.
2: Oh.
3: You know, it's totally free. We're not asking for anything. We're just trying to help people out. Right?
2: It feels like it's not going to be cold enough this winter for a coat because it's just been so brutally hot, and it just kind of seems to keep hanging on. But,
3: right,
2: you know, we were 52 overnight last night,
3: right,
2: so those cold temperatures are going to be here, and the brutal winter temperatures are going to be here, and you need a coat. You
3: yes
2: need something to help stay warm, and so this is for you. So if you're in that situation, if your family is in that situation, we're asking you to come out this Saturday. Is that correct?
3: This Saturday, October 10th.
2: 10 to 1, and then the church is located on Lawson Road.
3: Right.
2: Really easy because it's just off the road. Beautiful church there off Lawson Road. You guys are going to be there to help people when they come, to let them know exactly what they need to do and where they need to go. And, man, this is awesome.
3: Yes. Yeah.
2: I mean, and it's what a church should do, right?
3: Absolutely.
2: I mean, you know, you should be community-minded
3: right
2: in your church, and so you get a star by your name. How about that?
3: Yeah, you know, Jesus said, Matthew 5 and verse 16, let your light so shine before men that they may see your good works and glorify your Father in heaven. That's what we're trying to do, right?
2: No doubt.
3: We're trying to do some good work to help people out. You know, James said in James chapter 2, you know, what does it profit if you say be warmed and filled and then you don't do anything for them, right? And so
2: right,
3: we're trying to warm people up with the coats.
2: No doubt about that.
3: And then we're also, you know, on a one-off way, we're trying to fill people too, because we'll have hot dogs and chips and drinks too. So, you know, you're not just getting the coats whenever you come see us.
2: No,
3: you're
2: no
3: also getting some food.
2: Yeah, you're getting the physical food, but
3: yes,
2: also the spiritual food. And
3: yes,
2: that's what it's all about. This is awesome. We want everybody to take advantage of it. If people have a question about this, can they reach out to the church?
3: That's right. Well, at this point in time, the best way to get in contact with us is going to be just to show up, right?
2: Just show up and ask those questions.
3: Our address is 879 County Road 407, right? It's on Lawson Road, but County Road 407.
2: That's what, if you're putting it in the GPS, that's what you need to enter.
3: Yeah,
2: right?
3: Yeah. Just down from Crowley's Ridge Nature. So
2: yeah, it's easy to see.
3: Mm-hmm.
2: You won't miss it. And please take advantage of this. And what are your service times in case somebody's looking for a church home?
3: Sunday morning, we meet for Bible class at 9:30, worship for 10:30, and we also have evening worship at 5 p.m. And we also have midweek Bible class at 7 on Wednesdays.
2: So. You ever have a potluck at all?
3: Yeah.
2: I might show up if it's
3: fifth Sunday.
2: Yes. All right. Good deal. Hey,

0: Chandler Francis, preacher at the Lawson Road Church of Christ. Thank you for being a part of the Mixed Community Calendar.
1: Appreciate it.
0: Our next guest on the Mixed Community Calendar is Nancy Russell. She is with the Monette Beautification Committee. How you doing?
2: I'm wonderful. Good morning.
0: Appreciate you coming in to be on the Mixed Community Calendar. I love Monette. It is a beautiful city. There's some beautiful homes there.
2: Yes.
0: And so that's just not a fancy title. The Monette Beautification Committee actually does a great job of keeping Monette beautiful. You've got several events coming up. One this weekend that we definitely want to talk about, and that is the Monette Fall Festival. Let's talk about that.
2: So we're really excited about our Fall Festival, and there's so much going on. That we have antique car shows, a pet parade, bull riding, lots of vendors for shopping, food trucks, and so much more. Lots of entertainment, blow-ups for the kids. Things like that.
0: Just a chance for the community to come out and celebrate
2: we
0: fall.
2: We have a really good time.
0: Which is finally here, I think. Maybe we don't know. Maybe it'll get cool like fall here pretty soon. Just a lot of fun for the community to come out. If people have questions about that, is there a website or a Facebook page or a number they can call?
2: We absolutely have a Facebook page at the City of Monette. You can find us on Facebook and see all the things going on, this event and more.
0: All right, so it's this Saturday, and what are the times on that again?
2: 9 to 5
0: at the Monette High School in Monette. Easy to get to, and we encourage everybody to bring their families out for that. Some other great events that are coming up. One on November 29th, I believe.
2: Yes, we have our downtown Christmas tree lighting and caroling, and that's always a fun event. It's just a time where everybody gets together and lights the Christmas tree and starts the Christmas season.
0: Yeah, do you carol at all? Do you join
2: that? Yes, absolutely.
0: Yeah. What's your favorite carol?
2: I like them all.
0: Yeah, as a group, I love singing Jingle Bells. I'm just saying it's fun. It's upbeat. It's going to be a lot of fun. We just don't carol enough anymore, I don't think. I think that's what's wrong with society right now. Then December 6th, what have we got?
2: We have got our annual Christmas tour of homes. There's 5 homes. Tickets are $10 a piece, and you get to go to different homes that are decorated to the hilt for Christmas.
0: Yeah. Do you do a lot of that? My wife has Christmas decorations from like great grandparents that she's kept all these years.
2: I'm a big Christmas decorator. Yeah. Yes, we liked if it's sitting still, it's decorated.
0: It's crazy, but we enjoy decorating this. These are beautiful homes, and they're just magnificent to look at. So we encourage that. And then your Christmas parade coming up in December as well.
2: So on December 12th at 3 is Monette's Mega Merry Christmas Parade. I'm really excited about this parade. We've kind of revamped it starting last year. We have a place for performances. We have commentators that will talk about you as you go in, and our East program kids from our high school stream it live. So there's a lot of free advertising for businesses, and there's cash prizes. And if you're interested in that, again, contact us on our Facebook page.
0: Is that enough for you people? I mean, Monette is going all out for the holidays.
2: We're very busy. Very busy.
0: And a lot of fun, and just some great community activities for the entire family. And again, just hit up the City of Monette Facebook page. I'm sure the details for all of this is there. And at some point, Nancy is going to be able to rest. We're not sure when that's going to be. Maybe after the first of the year, but you'll get some downtime, I'm sure. This is a lot of fun. People come out and have some fun with the community of Monette through the holidays. Nancy Russell is her name with the Monette Beautification Committee. Thank you for being a part of the Mixed Community
2: Thank you for having me.
3: Catherine Overall, how you doing?
4: I'm doing great. How are you?
3: Good. Haven't seen you in a little while. But you got something coming up, October the 18th. I believe that's in Osceola. Tell us what.
4: It's actually October 17th. Yes. Okay. It's on a Saturday.
3: Tell us October 17th.
4: Yes.
3: Okay. Tell us about the day. What's going on?
4: It is a Riverbend Repertory Theater of the Delta. It's a new performing arts group there, and they are doing Chamber of the Macabre. They're working with Osceola Main Street and using their building there, and it is a bit of a Halloween variety show.
3: Halloween variety?
4: Yes.
3: So what kind of things could we be looking for?
4: So there's a little bit of musical numbers with it. There are some Poe pieces. There's some comedic stuff. An original piece by our director called Blood, Sweat, and Sympathy with a couple of vampires kind of putting the spark back in their relationship. It's hilarious.
3: You know what somebody told me? I get more and more people tell me that Halloween is their favorite holiday.

0: riverbendtheater.org is our website, and we're Riverbend Repertory Theater on Facebook as well.
1: Is this the first time you're doing something like this? Or
0: This is the first Halloween show. Okay. The group only formed about a year ago, and the first show they started off with was, I guess, just about a year ago, the end of September. They started off with doing Steel Magnolias in the Costin Building.
1: Oh, wow.
0: That's
1: great.
0: So that was, a fun
1: and
0: show.
1: Make sure you know the date is October the 17th.
0: Yes, it is Saturday night, not Sunday night.
1: Yeah, okay, so Saturday night, not Sunday, 108 East Hale. That is at the Bingo Hall.
0: It's actually West Hale, but yeah.
1: West.
0: Yeah.
1: Who wrote this?
0: I don't know. I think we had a bit of miscommunication on that one.
1: That's great. Thank you for coming by.
0: Thank you guys so much for having me.
1: Okay.
2: Our next guest on the Mixed Community Calendar is Joe Bond and Amy Baker. How are you doing this morning, ladies?
3: Good.
2: Good to see you this morning. Thanks for being a part of the Mixed Community Calendar. You guys are with the Jonesboro Human Development Center, and we just appreciate what you guys do for your clients there, and man, it's just awesome. It's just really, really awesome. You guys have something really fun coming up on October 24th. Who wants to tell me about your annual yard sale?
3: Yes, on October 24th from 8 a.m. to 1 p.m., we're going to have our yard sale vendor event. We're going to have several food trucks, including lemonades, overflow sodas, breakfast foods, barbecues, tamales, with all kinds of stuff. Then we have 32 vendors that are going to join us. We've got everything from baked goods to homemade arts and crafts and paintings and crochets. We have a lady going to do acrylic nails and stuff like that. We're also going to have some entertainment from the Color Guard at 10 a.m. And then we'll have Skywalk of Jonesboro is going to be there providing bounce houses for the kiddos. And kids can come and jump all day for $10.
2: That sounds amazing. It's a lot of fun. And now if you're a yard saler, you know, you have to get up, you have to plan your route and go drive all over town around to the different yard sales. Here you're going to have them all in one place.
3: Yes, you can
2: very
3: come
2: convenient.
3: Have it all.
2: Plus food, which, you know, that reminds me of that famous line from the movie, if you cook it, they will come.
3: Yes.
2: And that's pretty much true, I think, for any event. And then you get to hang out with the great folks at the Human Development Center. I think that's going to be a lot of fun. Are you still looking for vendors? Can people still be a part of this?
3: I think we're full on vendors.
2: Oh, okay. So
3: but we will be
2: great.
3: Doing another one in the spring.
2: Okay.
3: So if anybody wants to reach out to us have a booth in the spring, they're more than welcome. We hope to continue growing with the community and just making it better and better each time.
2: October 24th at the Jonesboro Human Development Center, and that's just off of Stadium, right?
3: Uh-huh. Okay. It's 4701 Colony Drive.
2: All right. Easy to find, and just a great group of folks to hang out with, if you want my opinion about it. Okay. And so we're just asking everybody to come out and help support the Human Development Center October 24th with this great yard sale, food trucks, entertainment, and more. It's just going to be a lot of fun. Amy, do you want to add anything to this at all? You're just here for moral support?
4: Mostly.
2: Okay.
4: Yes,
2: all right.
4: We'll be doing this event from 8 a.m. till 1 p.m.
2: Okay. All right. So plan accordingly.
4: Yes.
2: And come on out and have some fun with the Jonesboro Human Development Center. Joe Bond and Amy Baker from the Jonesboro Human Development Center, thank you for being a part of the Mixed Community Calendar. And our next guest on the Mixed Community Calendar are a couple of drama students from the Visual Performing Arts here. And we've got Fraser Robinette and Brianna Simpson with us today. How you guys doing today?
5: Great.
2: You doing
5: great.
2: Good? Yeah, yes. Good to see you, man. You
5: Very
2: guys
5: good.
2: Are here because you are part of a great production that you guys are putting on, Charlie and the Chocolate Factory. Now, growing up, you know, we had Willy Wonka was the name of the movie, and then they came out with the remake of that, Charlie and the Chocolate Factory. Does the play follow along with the movie pretty closely?
5: Kind of. It's a junior production, so it's not as serious as like the actual production.
4: Yeah,
2: but I got you.
4: Funny.
2: Okay. Let me get you up on the mic just a little bit there, Brianna, so we can hear everything you're saying. All right. So let's start with Brianna. Brianna, who do you play in this production?
6: I play Violet Bogart, a competitive, like, she smacks a lot on gum.
2: Yes.
6: And it's perfect for me because I'm really competitive and

0: Miss Mac a lot.
1: Right. Now, famously in the movie, you know, she eats the blueberry gum and it turns her blue and blows her. Does that happen in this play? Do you have to have a special suit that blows up?
0: Or I might fly, but we don't know for sure yet.
1: Okay, we're still working that one out. Mm-hmm. So how's it been for you in this production? You like the character? Do you like the play?
0: Yes, it's really fun.
1: And is this one of your first productions, or are you you're a seasoned veteran here, huh?
0: Yeah.
1: Okay, good deal. And Fraser, who do you play in this production?
2: Charlie Bucket.
1: Okay, so you're playing Charlie.
2: Yep.
1: All right. Now, do you sing and dance in this?
2: Yeah.
1: All right. Do you like singing and dancing?
0: Yeah.
1: Yeah.
0: Yeah.
1: Yeah. Okay. Do you sing and dance at home when you're not in a production? No?
2: Not
1: okay.
2: Really.
1: I'm just messing with you, Fraser. So what's it been like for you to play this character, Charlie?
2: It's pretty fun.
1: Yeah.
2: But I really do a lot of stuff near the beginning and the end when we're in, like, the factory. Right. I don't really, like, blow up and die.
1: No, no, no. Not all the fun stuff like that. Blowing up and dying, that's a lot of fun. Of course, there's a ton of great characters in this production as well.
0: Yes.
1: It's going to be a fun play. This is going on November 14th at 7 p.m. and then again November 15th at 2 p.m. And that's at the Performing Arts Center at Jonesboro High School.
0: Yes.
1: And if you want tickets for this, you get them online at vpa.ludus.com. That's vpa.ludus.com. And you can get those up until the night of the production. And you guys get butterflies as you get closer to the production day?
0: Mm-hmm. Kind of, yeah. But I love being on stage.
1: Yeah, I know. But, I mean, the butterflies means you care and you're excited about it and all that. Mm-hmm. Well, as they say in the business, break a leg and have fun with this. And hopefully you will have a long and fruitful career in theater. How about that?
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5: ABC News, I'm Chuck Sievertson. Breaking news, Pope Leo says he will undergo surgery to remove a nodule on his lung. Rain and tornadoes reported in the east as what was a hurricane that hit the Gulf Coast sends thunderstorms north in the Florida Panhandle.
6: We don't have power, don't have internet, but the power didn't go out till about 9. We do have water, which was going to be a big concern.
5: Over 470,000 electric outages in the southeast. 1 to 5 inches of rain expected over southwestern states, including L.A., San Diego, and Las Vegas from what was Tropical Storm Rachel. Ukrainian officials pushing back against remarks from President Trump, who urges Ukraine to hold elections and get rid of President Zelensky. Yesterday's attack on the airport in the Saudi Arabian capital killed 12 people, injured over 300 others, say civil aviation officials. Iran-backed Houthi rebels blamed. Republican congressman says there are moves to block the sale of Russian oil to the U.S. This is ABC News.
4: Horsepower. 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

0: 1977. Universal presents Burt Reynolds, Sally Field, Jerry Reed, and how they all took to the road one day for a quiet little drive in the country from Georgia to Texas and back with a truckload of bootleg beer. And the only thing that stands between them and an $80,000 prize, Jackie Gleason as Sheriff Buford T. Justice.
1: I gotta barbecue yours!
0: This is Smokey and the Bandit.
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1: Bradford. 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
1: And cry the next. 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
0: Now more from the year, over 100,000 fans packed English Town Raceway in New Jersey to see the Grateful Dead, the new Riders of the Purple Sage, and the Marshall Tucker Band.

0: Can't You See? From the Marshall Tucker Band. And we'll return to the year Jimmy Carter became president. And don't even get me started on Billy. When 1977 continues in the Time Warp.
1: I think it's going to be an enjoyable next 4 years. I feel good about it. And I love every one of you.
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13: 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Step lively now

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1: 1977, the year you bought a book that you still haven't read.

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1: 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The motion picture that reminded us we are not alone. Close Encounters of the Third Kind.
0: Bing Crosby's final Christmas special, Elvis in Concert, a special commemorating 10 years of Rolling Stone magazine. They all aired on CBS in our 1977 time warp.

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0: 1977.

0: Barracuda. That's Heart in the Time Warp. And we'll wrap up the year Annie Hall won Best Picture at the Oscars when our salute to 1977 returns.
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3: ABC News, I'm Chuck Sievertson. Pope Leo says he will undergo surgery in the coming days to remove a lump on his lung that was recently discovered during medical checks. He made the announcement in Italian during his noon blessing at the Vatican. Amid bipartisan criticism, there are moves to block the sale of Russian diesel oil to the U.S., the deal between Trump and Russian leader Putin. Congressman Brian Fitzpatrick, Pennsylvania Republican, says it'll be forced to the House floor and will pass overwhelmingly. Rain and tornadoes reported in the east from what was a hurricane that hit the Gulf Coast. It's thunderstorms heading north. There are over 479,000 electric outages. In Panama City, Florida, Sean Paramazuk looks at his flooded out store.
4: To come and see it all just mangled and shattered is a little bit depressing.
3: 1 to 5 inches of rain expected over a wide area of southwestern states from what was Tropical Storm Rachel. Mudslides possible. This is ABC News.
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9: Oh, yeah. 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Yeah.

0: Welcome back to DTV. You're in the middle of a weekend of macho idiot rock. That's right. All weekend long, superficial adolescent male posturing and shallow, meaningless songs.
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0: This special weekend is brought to you by beer.
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1: Have a nice day.
0: Yeah. 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Maybe, just maybe, I've had 63 nice days in a row. And by God, I'm ready for a crappy day. 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
1: Have a crappy day.
0: That's no problem at all. All you have to do is get up some mornings.
2: 2 days of bliss, 5 days of hell. In the Time Warp Work Week.

0: strange days from the Doors. And the days keep on moving, but not fast enough for us when we return to the Time Warp.
1: Would you like to be queen for a day?
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4: Hi, Bill St. James here with more days of the week on Time Warp. Maybe we'll even make up some new ones.

0: Florida, the job's yours. The agency said that you have Monday, Wednesday, and Friday afternoons open, and that's fine. And Florida, I want you to consider this your home.
1: I got a home. I'll be here Monday, and the first week will be on a trial basis.
0: Oh, Florida, don't be ridiculous. You're not on trial.
1: I know. You are. See you Monday.

0: Every Tuesday night on ABC, you'll see the drama of America's fighting men in action, on combat. Further back in history, these men could have been simple horse thieves, card sharks, or rum runners. F Troop. Every Tuesday, watch Combat and F Troop.
1: Time Warp. It's only Tuesday? No.

0: Bruce Springsteen's Glory Days in the Time Warp. And the end of days is near, so don't go away.
1: Cause it's a good day from morning till night. You're right.
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0: Sunday Bloody Sunday from U2 as we embrace the end of days. This is Bill St. James, and it's another day, another dollar in the Time Warp. 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
4: ABC News, I'm Chuck Severson. There are bipartisan moves to block the sale of Russian diesel oil to the U.S. The deal between Trump and Russian leader Putin, ABC's Marcus Moore.
5: They're pointing out that the deal may violate a 2022 law that banned the purchase of Russian oil without first getting congressional approval.
4: Congressman Brian Fitzpatrick, Pennsylvania Republican, says a bill to block the sale will pass overwhelmingly. Pope Leo says he will have an operation in the coming days to remove a lump on his lung that was recently discovered during medical checks. He made the announcement in Italian during his noon blessing at the Vatican. Rain and tornadoes reported in the east with flood watches from what was a hurricane that hit the Gulf Coast. It's now thunderstorms heading north to the Midwest, Mid-Atlantic, and Northeast. There are over 479,000 electric outages. 1 to 5 inches of rain expected over a wide area of southwestern states. From what was Tropical Storm Rachel, this is ABC News.
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1: 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He said, I'm going to buy another sports car in our 1982 Time Warp.
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0: 1982.
1: This is today, Monday, January 4th, 1982. I'm Bryant Gumbel.
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0: George Thorogood's Bad to the Bone in the Time Warp. 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
1: 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Welcome back to our 1982 Time

1982, year of Billy Joel's The Nylon Curtain. And all the best cowboys have Chinese eyes by Pete Townsend. 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Built for Speed from the Stray Cats. We all rock this town, rock it in time. Hey! Cheap Trick's One-on-One. She's tight, she's a hell of a shine. 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And this one from Don Henley.

0: finishing off 1982 with Hang Fire from the Rolling Stones. And when we return to the Time Warp, we gotta go. So don't you go anywhere until we tell you we've left.
1: 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Let's not waste time. 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
6: ABC News, I'm Chuck Sievertson. Heavy hurricane damage in some areas being discovered along the Florida Panhandle and elsewhere. ABC's Leslie Lopez in Pensacola.
7: A tornado seen on Saturday over land near the highway outside Savannah, Georgia. Those winds downing a number of trees. Two deaths reported in Alabama.
8: Oh, my God.
7: And this family in Gulf Breeze left physically holding their door in place after 90-plus mile-per-hour wind gusts tore off the frame.
8: Hey, get the dogs up somewhere.
6: There are hundreds of thousands of power outages. 1 to 5 inches of rain with possible mudslides and flooding expected over a wide area of southwestern states from what was Tropical Storm Rachel. Amid criticism from both major parties to the Trump-Putin diesel deal, some members of Congress are saying they will move to force a vote on stopping it. Pope Leo says he'll have an operation in the coming days to remove a lump on his lung that was recently discovered. This is ABC News.
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0: Never has there been a motion picture like this. 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

0: Led Zeppelin and Going to California. Looks like our get up and go got up and left. So we'll see what the hottest fashion trends are right now and ignore them. Next.
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11: 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And I have a feeling it's not you.

0: That's some nice-looking woman that just passed.
1: 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The green dress for her coloring makes her look like a leper. Especially with those blue shoes. You see how that dress had hung unevenly in the back? Believe me, it's a cheap-made dress.
0: But that was some nice built on her body.
1: I could see through the dress that she's wearing a harness underneath. Would make an elephant look thin.
0: I still say she was attractive.
1: 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I really didn't take a good look at her.
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0: 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They'll fill it with bells that are decidedly with it and with.
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Hi, Bill St. James here. And now on Time Warp, we're looking at the originals. It's a game where we give you the original name of some famous bands, and your job is to guess who they became. First, the Gollywogs. Bad name, huh? But what did they become famous as? Well, it's Creedence Clearwater Revival. Not a great name either, but their music sure was.

Van Halen, who at one point in the 1970s were called Mammoth. Now for our last original name to identify. This band had the unique moniker of the Screaming Abdabs, and later T-Set. Then they became the Pink Floyd sound, and finally shortened it to Pink Floyd. From The Wall, here's Pink Floyd in The Time Warp.

0: Comfortably Numb from Pink Floyd as we wrap up another edition of The Originals and this week's Time Warp. And hey, check out Time Warp on Facebook. It'll fill your other 6+ days. Just search Time Warp with Bill St. James and like us.
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0: Time Warp was produced by Dan Fermento and Rob Frankel. Written and produced by Frank Guida. Programmed by Tom Powell. Executive producers John McConnell and Andy Denemark. Copyright 2026. I'm Bill St. James with the answer to the trivia question we never asked, Wavy Gravy and the Jay Peterman Guy from Seinfeld. 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

0: 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Early voting starts October 19th. 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

0: 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I mean, yeah, we do both all week long, too. But we'll keep that between us.
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0: your philosophy, your friend's girlfriends, you treat them like they're your cousins.
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3: Just hillbilly.
4: We make out. 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
2: We made out.
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3: Love in Appalachia.
0: Okay.
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1: Buddy, you got mud on your face. 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

Zeppelin, AC/DC, Guns N' Roses, and Tom Petty. 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

0: Fall is finally here, y'all. 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
3: Sammy Hagar's Top Rock Countdown, and that would be me, the Red Rocker himself, right here. All right, woo! Hey, let's go! Slash, he's played the Cabo Wabo, and so has Matt, and so has Duff. They played it together sometimes, they play at different times, come down with different people, Now, so I'm just going to play a Guns N' Roses track to bring up Slash, Matt, and Duff. Sweet Child of Mine.

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Sweet Child of Mine. Yeah. Sammy Hagar's birthday bash. Wow. October 13th, brother. And you know that there are 50,000 people on the internet said they want tickets. It's brutal. Brutal. But Chad Smith, Joe Satriani played the Cobble Wobble many times. Joe's done it with Chickenfoot. Chad's done it with me and everybody else. The old jam session from the old days. So I'll play a song with Chad and Joe in the same song. And the song's been done at the Cobble Wobble on stage many, many times. Here's a little Chickenfoot with Soap on a Rope.

Yeah, you thought I was going to forget Mikey. Well, I played a little bit of Van Halen, finished what you started coming out of that baby for Mikey and I, see? You see how tricky I am? So many people have played the Cabo Wabo, there is no chance I could do a song by each of them. So I'm kind of making a little hodgepodge, putting people together with other members that have been there at different times than any other band. And so anyway, to save time. And actually, Chicken Foot originated at the Cabo Wabo at the birthday bash with Mikey, myself, and Chad. And we added Joe later. We were Chicken Foot for 3 years before we put Joe in there. People don't know that. Well, I'm telling you. Tell you something else you don't know. School's out, mother boop!

0: Alice Cooper. He did a video down there, and it was called Fistful of Alice. Rob Zombie was there to join him on for a couple songs, and I was there, Slash was there, all kind of people were there on that DVD that was filmed at the Cabo Wabo. So a little school's out. Alice and Rob Zombie, you know, they're kind of the same kind of guys. They're really out there, you know, their image, man, all makeup and crazy and dark and evil. And you talk to them in the daytime and they're like, hi, how are you? Oh, yes, oh, it's very good, you know, very nice. Rob, he even looks like a different guy. Of course, you can't go around with all that stuff on his face and stuff and his hair all spray painted with dirt and crap. Man, you can't go around like that in the daytime. Huh? We'll be right back.
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1: Sammy Hagar's Top Rock Countdown.

Yeah, here we go. Now, normally coming out of the commercial break, I would have a song first. But this time, I'm going to talk because I can't just play this song by Metallica. Kari's birthday bash. We had Kari's 50th birthday bash down there January 5th or something like that. And, you know, James Hetfield finally made it to the Cabo Wabo because he doesn't drink. So he doesn't want to come to the Cabo Wabo hanging out with me and my buddies. But Lars and Kirk sure as hell do. And by God, they've been there quite a few times. And one time when Lars and Kirk were there, Lars and the boys, they stayed up for 3 days. If people that saw that picture on my Instagram of Lars and myself and Matt Sorum and Jerry Cantrell and David Lauser and Mike Inez and Stephen Stills. Whew, what a night to remember. So here's a little Castellini by Metallica.

Yeah, we come out of that with Man in the Box, my favorite Jerry Cantrell song. Without a doubt, that is Man in the Box. Every time Jerry comes down, and he's been to the Cobble Wobble Parmley's third in the most of anybody. And Jerry and I, we do Man in the Box. We do Rock and Roll. We do Rock Candy. And Mike Inez has been there a few times with him. I got the pictures to prove it. So when we come back, no, we're not going anywhere. What do I mean when we come back? We are back. So Gary Wright, when he was in Spooky Tooth, we flew together in planes because we didn't have buses back then. And we didn't have our own plane, that's for damn sure. So we always went commercial or we drove in station wagons from gig to gig. So it was Montreal, Spooky Tooth, Humble Pie. I got to be really good friends with Gary Wright. And it's so funny because he had a really cute girlfriend back then. I don't know if he's married. I don't know nothing about it. I'm just saying, this is 1973. And he had a really cute girlfriend. And she ended up like picking up on me, like, you know, oh, I shouldn't even say all this stuff. It's terrible. It wasn't his wife or nothing. But, man, I'm going, damn, really? I won't tell you the whole story, but I will play Love is Alive.

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It was great. You know, I was there. He just played with my band. You know, they backed him up on a few songs. Great guy. Really, a really spiritual guy. He was best friends with Ravi Shankar and George Harrison, man. He was in that whole big spiritual world. He knows all them guys, man, you know, from that world, the Beatles and all that stuff.

0: We had a little Van Halen, Cabo Wabo. Yeah, OU812. Oh, man, Cabo Wabo. Man, I remember writing that song in Cabo and calling up Eddie on the phone and singing it to him. I said, just think, make it last. The mantra song, just think, make it last. Da-da-da, I remember when I was 17. Ba-da-da-da-da. And instead, I said, you know, I've been to Rome, Dallas, Texas. Man, I thought I'd seen it all. You see what I'm saying, folks? I just told you how I wrote that song. I wrote it to one of my own songs. Eddie came up with new music, and boom, there it was. All right? Woo! When we come back, we're going to have John Entwistle from The Who. We're going to have Bret Michaels. We're going to have Neil Schon. And I'm going to tell you some more stories. The Red Rocker. We'll be right back. Go get yourself some Beach Bar rum. Don't fool yourself. If you're near a Walmart, you go down there and you just pick some up. In some states. All right.
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3: The Red Rocker, Sammy Hagar's Top Rock Countdown. This week, we're counting down the best of the Cobble Wobble Birthday Bash. People that have played there time and time again and all this stuff. And one of the classic ones, Tommy Lee, who's played there many times, my fellow Libra buddy. So he would be like partying in Cabo on his birthday, and I'd be partying in Cabo on his birthday. Say, hey, Tommy, running. Hey, come on down. All this stuff. And I remember one time Tommy was playing drums, and Chad Smith. Chad's like a big farm guy. He probably weighs 210. He's about 6'2". And he came and he jumped on Tommy's shoulders. Little old skinny Tommy Lee sitting on the drums. And Chad came off the, there's a stairs that go up right off the drum set. So he stood about three stairs up and just kind of leaped down on Tommy's shoulders. I thought Tommy was going to break in half. Damn. Anyway, but he kept going and I screamed and yelled at Chad. Chad stopped drinking after that. Thank God. Here's a little Tommy Lee, a little girls, girls, girls.

girls, girls, girls. John Entwistle was a Libra as well. I think he was born October 8th or 5th or something. I think it was on my brother's birthday. I don't know. But John used to come down for his birthday. He had a timeshare there, and so it was my birthday same week. So we jammed many times. But I miss John. He was the best guy to jam with, man. He was so quiet and simple. Always had a cigarette in one hand, a cocktail in the other. And, man, but that dude, when he picked up that bass, it was like, whoa! He had hands like Joe Satriani's hands or Eddie Van Halen or something. I mean, but he played bass that way. It was like, he just burn on that mother. And so my favorite song to play with him besides Won't Be Fooled Again and a couple other Who songs was Live from Leeds version of Summertime Blues, which they didn't write that Summertime Blues Eddie Cochran song, but it was just badass. I used to love singing this song with him. Okay, here, little Summertime Blues up in this mother.

Yeah, and that was Talk Dirty to Me after Summertime Blues from little Brett Michaels and little Poison. Now, Brett was down there one time in the old days, man, when we used to do live radio broadcasts from Cobble Wobble for my birthday, and we would just jam. I mean, and they'd let us broadcast it live on rock radio across the country. Probably the same station you're listening to right now used to do this, and it was like something that you just never see done anymore. I remember one time we played live in 170 stations, and poor Brett Michaels, he said, I'm going to do an acoustic version of Freebird or something, and he got up there, and he forgot to freaking lyrics, and he's live on the radio, and I'm looking at him, he's dying, he's trying to make it up, it ain't working,